0: Peter's won and New Plymouth doesn't. Someone says they don't seem very clean. Marcus, some of the most interesting times I've had with my wife overseas is scouting a laundromat in foreign cities in Europe and backing ourselves that there will be somewhere close by to negotiate for change in a foreign language and sit for a beer while waiting for our laundry. Unexpected fun to the extent that we always look forward to our laundry adventures when we travel. I used the local laundromat for the first time a couple of weeks ago. I got what would normally be 5 loads of washing from the camping done in an hour. Real mix of people from motel owners to people cleaning pet blankets. I'm a total laundromat fan. I was at home and dry at the laundromat. $4 and 30 minutes later, they're all dry. Beats leaving them on the rack for 2 days. Boom, Ross from Hamilton. Hi, Mark. There's a laundrette about 10 minutes away in Putaruru has a dedicated washing for dog blankets. I use it about once a month. It's brilliant, Maria. Goodness, Ross is such a fan. He's texted that twice. Disgusting, Sky. Disgusting. So they missed Jai Arrow walking out for a 100th game. Both teams had to have dispensation for that to have happened. Because he's just walking out and then walking straight back off and sit with the reserves. So there you go. South up for the South need to win this too because it's there's a lot of emotion on this match with him being so unwell. Marcus, Sky is a profit-making business. It'd be a mess of lost revenue from halftime advertising. Would Jai being shown have made them the same profit? Oh, it was something people wanted to watch. You got to show the stuff people want to watch. I think it was at the start of the game, him running on. We've got to sort out that obsession with gambling around sport too. I don't like it. The All Blacks coverage always cross to someone talking about the odds. It's not good. 18 past 10.
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0: 20 past 10, laundromats.

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0: will be about education?
1: But obviously, in the Wellington region, obviously, we still got our local laws that people could potentially get fined under.
0: Because as you pointed out, the life jacket laws, up until now, they varied from region to region, which really doesn't make sense. It should be a nationwide one rule sort of thing for life jackets.
1: I've just also been aware that obviously there have been a string of reports that have come out in the past week. Several have been in relation to Moa Point and the mess that it's caused.
0: Mm-hmm. Yep.
1: And I'm also been alerted that a select committee report has been leaked before it has even been finished being written up. And so I'm disappointed with that. I won't go into details. But please, if you do get any leaked information that has not been officially published by Parliament once the reports have been completed, don't, you know, publicise any details from that information until Parliament releases the official reports. So I'm disappointed about that happening, but I can't go into details because, I know quite a bit more. With the Moa Point situation, it's looking like it's been a multi-decade situation where the asset, Moa Point Treatment Plant itself, was not properly managed.
0: No.
1: It was not properly...
0: And they are talking 30 years, three decades of degradation here with this plant.
1: Basically, from when it... Basically its entire lifespan, because it's only been around since 1998.
0: Oh.
1: There were plans in 2020 to do an expansion project to increase its capacity and fix some of the design flaws that the original design had, but that project never got off the ground. And obviously, 5 years, 6 years later, the mess that we're in now.
0: Mm. It needed to be upgraded virtually as it opened.
1: Yeah, because the city grew faster than the plant was designed for. It's a very expensive lesson, and I hope that both local and central government learn from this, because we need to build our water facilities to have capacity to handle growth over the coming years. But for us in the Wellington communities that have been impacted by the Moa Point disaster, we can't really do much until the plant's been fixed, because constantly cleaning up our buildings is expensive as well.
0: Mm. Yeah, it's a shocking story. It's an awful read, Moa Point. It's just terrible. It shouldn't have happened.
1: It shouldn't have. It was preventable.
0: Yeah, it was preventable, yeah. Yeah, well, we'll...
1: It was

0: No. And that is the concern. Yes.
1: Yeah, and as we're saying before, there will be a time when New Zealand will catch up with Australia. There will be boat licenses and there will be boat registration for recreational craft. That will happen.
0: Well, it needs to.
1: And it's been like that in Australia, anyway, New South Wales, for years and years and years.
0: Okay.
1: Years.
0: And people have got to respect the ocean. Look, if you don't respect the ocean, they ain't going to respect you.
1: No. No, you were so right, Grant. Nice to have your expertise on the Saturday morning in this.
0: Oh, no, and sorry to put a bit of a downer on it, but...
1: Downer at all, mate. None.
0: I just wanted to put my point across. Good show, and thank you.
1: Well, cheers, Grant.
0: I don't call in very often, but yes. A good night, and I'll keep listening.
1: Yeah, don't be a stranger, Grant. Now you're semi-retired, you've got more time to do this.
0: Thank you.
1: All right, mate. Nice to hear from you. Yeah, we are talking life jackets. I'd love to get some thoughts from recreational boaties, especially if you do own an under 6 meter vessel, an under 6 meter boat. Pretty much as of now, if that boat is moving, adults and children, all on board have to be wearing life jackets. Do you feel put upon by this law? Because I know there will be boaties out there. I just haven't had one call in yet. But I'm sure they're out there. And I'd love to hear from you. Because I've just got my take on this, that I think this is a sensible law change. Whereas other people are saying, no, this is nanny state interfering in my boat when I'm out on the water. I'd love to get some thoughts. I've got a couple of spare lines there. The phone number, if you wish to ring in, 0800 80 1080 is the number. 10 minutes to two.
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1: News Talk ZB, just before we get to Harry, a text here saying, good morning, Jim. Sad news. Richard O'Sullivan of Man About the House sitcom fame in the 1970s has passed away aged 82. Now, I am familiar with Man About the House, but I might have to Google Richard O'Sullivan. Yeah, I'll probably recognise him. Harry, good morning.
7: Yeah, good morning. That's sad news about Richard. He was a good comedian. He was very, very funny with the Man About the House thing and those two girls.
1: Was this an English one or an American one?
7: Yeah, it was an English one. And it was very, very funny. Yeah, he was... He

0: kids. They're going to grow. They're going to grow into really good people with the right people around them and a good education. And oh, I think it's a great idea. Let the imagination flow.
1: Wow. And it's actually, I was talking about something earlier on in the morning about primary schools and their theme days. A couple of parents are saying there are too many of them. Like with the kids coming home and say, I have to go to school tomorrow dressed as my favourite food. And then the poor parent has to run around trying to figure out how the hell they're going to pull this off. You know, but yeah. Your mum, great, just wrap him in newspaper.
0: Yeah, if he likes fish and chips, he's a fish and chips. Hey?
1: Yeah, throw some tomato sauce at you.
0: Oh, tell you what, like, I'll never forget that, walking around the school hall in newspaper, but wait, don't move too much because otherwise you'll rip it.
1: Well, yes, that would be a danger, actually.
0: Oh, yeah. Like, I don't think WorkSafe would allow that now. But how funny was that? Like, I think that's creative genius. So I give my mum a tick for that.
1: Yeah, absolutely. Absolutely. And according to the story that I was reading yesterday, there are more and more of these special themes day at primary schools in New Zealand. And that's putting a lot of work on the parent, you know, because as one said, it's almost like they're thinking that there's always a parent at home, but it's not the case anymore. Both parents are working. They haven't got a lot of time to do this, you know. Anyway, but that was then. This is now. Empty nest is another thing.
0: Oh, absolutely. Empty nest is, I hope to hear from some of them, to be fair, because I know that my particular situation is they always wanted to be an empty nester.
1: Well, there will be some parents who just can't wait for these little guys to, you know, I was going to say little brats to leave home, but that's not the case. But, you know, man, it's been exhausting. They've raised these maybe 2, 3, 4 children from 0 to 18. Now, you're off to university. Oh, yes. Oh, yes, you're off to uni.
0: And there's this is actually quite a dynamic topic, because if you want to like snuggle your kid and have them around forever, then they'll end up, you know, in the basement playing video games, not working. But if you promote them to want to go out and achieve their own things and learn, they make mistakes and then come home, that's better parenting.
1: Yeah.
0: As a non-parent, legal disclosure, because I don't want to wind up a particular bunch of people. But it would just be really interesting to see, like, the attitude out there of people who think, promote the kid to be independent, but you know I'm here for you within reason. Like, I think that's the best attitude to have.
1: Yep. Send them out into the world. If it didn't work the first time, bring them back, a little bit more work, and then send them out again.
0: Yeah. Well, that's right. That's what I went through. My parents were separated, so I went from my mother to my father's place to end my schooling years, and then I was like, right, I want to go flatting, and then it didn't work, and then mum had a spare bedroom, and then so I went back there. You know, like, you just got to be, I suppose, smart in the way that if you have a kid, you want this kid to have a better life than you, so generationally your offspring are better, if that makes any sense.
1: Yep, it does. All right, Chris, good on you, man. Nice to hear from you.
0: And you too, brother.
1: Living the dream on the Central Coast. What's the weather like in Central Coast, New South Wales?
0: We have just had three really nice days of quite warm weather, about the 27 mark.
1: Yep.
0: At this time of year, it's quite, normally it could be sort of windy and a bit showery, because it's just, anyway, so like spring has hit early. I've had

0: But there's nothing you can do about that for another hour or so.
1: Okay, what do you got to eat this morning?
0: I have got some cheese rolls that I made last night. With ciabatta pockets, you know, the little ciabatta rolls.
1: Yeah, those are nice, hey?
0: Yeah. Bit of Dijon mustard, bit of cheese. But, yeah, I don't like eating when I'm anywhere near a microphone that's live. That eating sound.
1: It sounds quite funny, actually, yeah.
0: Or yeah, talking with a mouthful of ciabatta roll, you know?
1: Yeah. The rest of the world can listen to me eating. Yeah.
0: But I'll be chomping one of those on my, well, I've cut them in half, so I'll have a half at least on my way home, but later, in 2 hours, in fact. I won't,
1: good man.
0: And I won't fade away between now and then.
1: Yeah. Hey, listen, it's been said before many times, but morning to everyone in New Zealand except for Matt, the dickhead. Goff was talking to me on my birthday, actually, when we were chomping into our ice cream. She said, hey, Dad, Matt's got all those little small dogs, hasn't he? And I said, yes, darling, he has. Why do you ask? She said, oh, they're a bit of a choking hazard, you know, when you're getting them down your throat. Yeah, good morning to you, Matt. Oh, you probably won't hear me now. You're probably fast asleep. But you'll play me back and you'll have a bit of a giggle. My mate, Matt, is a good guy, eh? One of the best.
0: Yep, yeah.
1: I haven't really got empty nesters to talk about, James, but...
0: Well, me neither, because I'm not a parent, so, you know. I've watched it happen over the years with friends, but that's as close as I can get.
1: Yeah, me too, actually, yeah. Yeah. I have to say that one thing that I was extremely distressed about, and I don't want to get serious, but gosh, that Lahar in Tibet and China really, really affected me. You know, I'm just so upset for all those thousands of poor people. You know, I watched it on TV and I thought, you poor buggers just haven't got a chance. Thousands of them, yeah. And I'm just hoping against hope that they'll find, you know, well, they say 5,000 missing. Well, gosh, I do hope they find a lot more than what they've found at the moment. It's just
0: amazing. What is it, 9 days after the event and they're pulling people out of the rubble and the, you know, the tunnels still, which is just remarkable. And seeing some of the footage, and I get claustrophobic just watching it. These rescue workers sliding. I couldn't do it.
1: No, I couldn't either. Well, I was fascinated. I think it was a couple of nights ago. They pulled a wee baby out. You know, it can't have been 6 months old.
0: Oh, wow. I didn't see that.
1: Yeah, this baby had been in there for, 7 or 8 days. And they pulled this wee baby out. I was really joyful to watch. It was just great. I just hope they find, as I say, a lot more of them. Better news to hear about that type of news than the other crap that's going on the planet at the moment.
0: Suppose.
1: Finding them alive, I mean.
0: Yeah, yes. Yeah. No, there are some feel-good angles to this Nepal story. Unfortunately, not enough, but, you know, I didn't know about the baby one. That's remarkable, absolutely remarkable.
1: Yeah, well, I mean, you have to say to yourself, how the heck does a baby keep itself alive for 7 or 8 days, you know? I mean, no water, no food. It's just incredible. It's just a miracle story, isn't it?
0: Oh, it is. As I say, I hadn't heard about the baby. Wow. That's really surprised me. What a fantastic story.
1: Yeah, that's good. Yeah, other than that, I don't really have. Oh, I could comment about lots of things, but not lots of things worth listening to. So I think I'd better ring up because I hadn't rung up for a few weeks. And
0: yes, you have been suspiciously quiet. But your dog Gothic turned 13 during the week.
1: Yes, she did. Yeah, my princess, she turned 13. And it's funny, eh, when it's her birthday and I always wait till midnight and I say, happy birthday, darling. And she always gives me this look as if she

0: She's gone a bit deaf over the last 6 months. So I have to, like, I don't yell at her. I tap her on the shoulder if she can't hear me, if I want to get her attention and that. And she never gets a fight because she knows it's always Dad that's close around her. But I think I told you when I went into hospital a couple of weeks back for the first try at that operation, I told you that she was away from me for 4 days, didn't I? And,
1: yeah,
0: and then when she heard my voice when I went and picked her up, she started crying like a wee child. Oh, she missed me so much. And, God, my heart went out to that, James. I tell you, it really did. I just sat on the floor and cuddled her for about 5 minutes and promised her that I wouldn't leave her as long. So I hope that their next attempt, I've taken all these antibiotics, so again, that they've sent me away with. So I hope the next attempt is in one day and out the next. Well, I'm going to try and pretty much make sure of that because I'm thinking of her and I don't want to be away from her for longer than that. And I don't want to be staying up there for longer than that either because as much as, you know, I'm grateful, God, the hell of a place is. I mean, try and get some sleep in the hospital. It's just bloody impossible.
1: I wouldn't know, but and I don't want to know, but I can just, yes. Debbie, if you're in a ward with four other people or three other people or something and snorers and movement and people coming in, oh, no. I can't imagine it would be a very good place to have a sleep.
0: Well, there was four of us guys in this room and me and this other guy across the end of the bed across from me. We got on quite well and we were chatting away. And one night, one of these our older guys, I'd say, in his mid-80s, he started snoring and it went on for about 3 or 4 hours. And the rest of the guys in the room, they were saying, oh, God, you know, do we have to put up with this? Looks like none of us are going to get any sleep. So I thought, I said, guys, I'll fix it. So I got out of bed, grabbed my little bag that I had attached to me, wandered around, slapped them on the leg, and I said, oi, you're snoring and it's loud. Shut up. So he went, oh. So he got out of bed and he went to another room and he went to sleep in another bed in another room. So that was good.
1: Oh, dear. So much for rest and recuperation.
0: Yeah.
1: Getting a whack from a fellow patient.
0: Well, it was more of a tap than anything.
1: Oh, yeah. Okay.
0: Yeah. So, yeah.
1: I've
0: caught this bloody cold, James, that I can't shake. You know, everybody in New Zealand's got this cold and cough now, and I can't shake it. You know, it's just so jolly annoying. Every 5 seconds you're coughing because you got that bronchial stuff in your chest and that.
1: Yeah.
0: And, it's a blooming nuisance day, it really is. You're trying to talk to people on the phone and next minute you're breaking out in a fit of coughs. But I suppose it'll go eventually.
1: I had a touch of it a month ago, maybe, with a bit of a cough and things. So 2 bottles of Robitussin later seemed to have sorted it.
0: Oh, did that work, did it?
1: Yeah, it seems to with me.
0: Okay.
1: You know, it's, I don't know, but, and I like it. I like the taste of it too, so I'm quite happy just sipping on it.
0: Well, I might go and get a bottle tomorrow.
1: Yeah.
0: I mean, today, yeah.
1: You'll go to, if you've got a pharmacy in your local Woolies, it's cheaper than buying it from the chemist, I've found.
0: Okay. So what is it, about $30 a bottle, is it?
1: In the chemist, it's about maybe 30, and in the supermarket, it's about 15 sort of thing. I can't remember exactly. But it is cheaper if you can pick it up at Woolies.
0: Okay, I'll do that. Yeah. Good scheme.
1: All right, mate. Well, yeah, good luck with it.
0: Yeah, thanks, James.
1: All right, buddy. Nice to hear. Thank you. News Talk, there'd be a couple of spare lines there. The phone number, 0800 80 10 80. The empty nesting. How was it for you when the kids finally decided to leave home? Because, you know, quite often, you know, if you get like 4 kids... they sort of leave home at 18. That's a hell of a, that's a lot of years where you've been dedicated to bringing these children up, like feeding them and clothing them and what have you. and then bang, they're gone.

0: For some, it's an exciting moment. For others, it's really gut-wrenching. I'm missing them big time. Very empty house. News Talk ZB, like I say, a couple of spare lines here. It is 4:20.
1: Talking with you all night long. 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Call 0800 80 1080. News Talk ZB.
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0: Here we go, off to Taranaki. Harvey, good morning.
7: Oh, good morning, Jimmy. Can you hear me?
0: Yes,
7: yeah,
0: I can.
7: I just, first of all, about the empty nest syndrome.
0: Yes.
7: It is real. I mean, and I've experienced it. And when you've become an instant dad of about six kids all at once, and then when all the kids are growing up, you know, because of the ages, and my wife, she struggled really bad when the last child left. But then to combat that, a granddaughter moved in, you see. So there's always somebody. Now, if you ever look in Māori, in the marae, there's always... people, you know, and when they had the houses around the marae,
0: yes,
7: there was always kids somewhere. So that's all the grandparents and the great-grandparents were left alone. And so, you know, even if you look at life in general, or even birds, you know, the eagles, they use the eagle as one about, you know, when they want to entice their little ones to get out of the nest, you know, they'll go and eat food on the branch away from the baby, so the baby will come out of the nest. But that's life, you know. And if you've been around a long time, and I know that as a 12-year-old, and I had three younger brothers, when our mum left the nest, and that's a different story. Mum left the nest and left us with a drunken dad. And over the last 40 years since my dad died, one of the greatest things was I forgave him for what he put us through. So once you do that, you realize that, hey, it's not bad. I'm still here. And I'm in an empty nest. But one of the things that if you're trying to get hold of some of your nieces or your nephews or somebody you haven't touched base with for a while, what you do, you ring somebody and you know, one of the other ones that you can get hold of, and then say, oh, I can't get hold of the kids. I'm sick. I think I'm going to live for 48 hours. The next minute, all the phone calls come out. I mean, that's just what happened. And a niece turned up the other day, a grandniece, and she only lives an hour away. So this is what happens, but I've got that many friends, I don't need them. You know, I go out there, work with men's group and the veterans society. So, you know, so, but family, you can't choose your family. You can choose your friends.
0: Yes.
7: And this is what I hear.

0: But all these people who are, especially from 2020 when we were in lockdown, the elderly were left alone, and now some of them are still left alone. And you think about the 65-year-old who was just started getting a pension and just prior to lockdown. They're in their 70s now, and they're still alone. So let's not worry about these children who are going out or leaving home. Just be grateful that you can be on your own and go and help somebody else. That's how I see life.
1: Yeah, because a lot of people will take the kids leaving home. They will take it differently.
0: Yes, and, I know that.
1: You know, so, yeah. All right there, Harvey. Good to hear from you, mate.
0: Yeah, okay then. I mean,
1: yeah. Yeah, cheers, bud. Thank you. Bye-bye. Yes. This was all sparked, actually, by Michelle Obama. She really stirred it up last month. As the story from the Daily Mail says, she divided the internet after she revealed how she really felt about being an empty nester with her husband, Barack. The couple share two children, a 28-year-old and a 25-year-old. But on a new episode of her podcast, she admitted that she really doesn't miss them. This is an episode that went out on August 26. She says, as she points out, she says, "I love them. I'm going to see them tonight for dinner. I love them, but Barack cried when they went to college, and I was like, bye." She added that she loved her two girls' growth since their emancipation. So she's saying she loves her children dearly, her two daughters. She loves them dearly, but she doesn't miss living with them in the house, in the one house anymore. Like, she's quite happy that the two girls are out and about doing stuff. And she and Barack can just get on with doing whatever ex-presidents do. It's not like they could jump on a cruise ship, I don't think. It's severely limited. But it really sparked a whole lot of debate online. Just looking through that now. One post that some lady wrote on X: "I'm obsessed with my children, obsessed with them. I cried when my daughter started preschool 2 days a week. Whenever the day comes that they leave the nest, I'm going to have a nervous breakdown." I could not relate less to what Michelle Obama is saying. In response, one user agreed, "Same. I don't understand her at all. I tell my soon-to-be 23-year-old that I wish she would move back in. I miss her so much." And someone else typed out, "Mine are in their 40s. I still check in. I still worry about them. Mama hen here. I used to think I'd stop worrying about my kids when they turned 18. Boy, was I stupid. I'm glad they're doing great, but the emotional attachment is always there." And a different user also wrote on social media, "I'm a granny and can't fathom out what Michelle is saying. I don't know one mother who thinks like that. None. My children and grandchildren are my world." But there are others in support as well. So the whole empty nesting thing, Michelle Obama has really brought it to the fore with that podcast. I haven't seen it. I've just read reports about it. But it was a podcast that went out on August 26 about how she loves her children. She really loves her children, but she doesn't miss living with them. The old empty nester. How was it for you? Joy or sadness when the kids left home? It is 4:30.
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1: News Talk ZB, Kathy, good morning.
8: Good morning, John.
1: Here we go.
8: I heard you talking about what you'd bought to have for a snack. And I wanted to ask you, like, did you teach yourself to cook or did your parents teach you?
1: I really taught myself.
8: You're pretty clever when it comes to cooking.
1: Well, there's no cooking involved with these rolls. These are just store-bought rolls that I cut open, put in some mustard, put in some cheese and cut them in half.
8: Well, what I mean is you've got really good taste. And I remember a while ago we were talking about corned beef.
1: Yeah.
8: Do you remember?
1: Yep.
8: And yeah, I just think you're pretty skillful. Like, you know this empty nest thing, eh?
1: Yeah.
8: I don't know, I woke up about 4 o'clock and, like, because I always had the radio going and, like, all the different stuff that was going into my brain, I thought, whoa, that was a bit much. But, yeah, no, I think maybe I've been sleeping a lot better. And
1: which is always good.
8: I was pretty ill for a while. And because of that, I wasn't getting enough sleep. And it's so awesome. I'm slowly on the mend. But, the empty nest thing, I don't know, like it's quite a difficult, like for me, I know my eldest, like, because I had different relationships with both my boys, and my eldest was very, very independent, and like he left home when he was 15.
1: Wow.
8: And he went to university. But I remember maybe about 10, 20 years ago when I got really, really ill, I stayed with him a couple of days and he goes, oh, Mum, I think you better move on with me. And, like, I didn't have the heart to say to him, because we just don't get on living together. But then I look at my youngest and I... it's a totally different relationship. Like, we're like glue. And but mind you, he does have an impairment, so that's a different situation. But then I looked at my father, and I remember when I went to visit him about a year before he passed away, because he was 87 when he passed away, and my sister moved in with him. And I remember she went out to do something and I was just sitting with my dad and, like, he started talking about my sister and he was worried about something. And, like, I reckon when you're a parent, it doesn't matter how old you are, you never stop, you never stop wanting the best for your kids.
1: Because they're always your kids, regardless of how old they are. You know, they're always your children.
8: Yeah, yeah. So I don't know, like, but as for living with my eldest, we'd drive each other nuts. But
1: it's good that you know that.
8: Pardon?
1: It's good that you know that.
8: Oh, we would. But, like, he's always been, he's just a very independent, it's his personality.
1: Yep.
8: I don't know whether it's because he's the eldest, but, yeah, our kids have all got different personalities. I guess it's like, you know how you really love dogs?
1: Mm-hmm. Yes.
8: Do you get really emotional when they pass away?
1: Oh, yes. Yes.
8: I can imagine because, like, you're quite a sensitive soul, eh?
1: Well, probably the same as anybody. And it's a very sad day when you lose a dog. In fact, I even get a bit upset when friends' dogs have gone, you know? They've been put down just, yeah.
8: Yeah. I try to make out I'm tough sometimes when I'm in certain situations, but like I heard you when you were talking about getting claustrophobic with that little baby.
1: Oh yeah, just watching the rescue workers in the pool.
8: I mean that's absolutely amazing, and well, I get really claustrophobic, but that's unreal. A little baby, what, 9 years old? I mean, nine days?
1: No, I don't know how old. It wouldn't be 9 days. I didn't see it. I was just told about it, so I don't know. A baby's a baby.
8: No, but, I mean a baby, but the baby was left on its own for 8 or 9 days.
1: Well, that's what it sounds like. Yeah, like, as I said, it was all new to me. Chris had seen images of it. I think it was Chris. And being pulled from the debris 9 days after it's, you know, that thing struck the villages. And, oh, so it was just an incredible story of survival. I'm stunned. 8 or 9 days and that baby is still alive. Incredible.
8: That's amazing.
1: Yeah.
8: Hey, what about the 5 New Zealanders? Does anyone know anything about that?
1: I don't. I haven't heard that they've been found and are all safe and well, or I don't know. I haven't heard.
8: Anyway, I better let you go because I know you're due for a snack and you've got to speak with other people, but as usual, it's a pleasure talking to you.
1: All right. Cheers, Kathy.
8: Take care.
1: All right.
8: Bye.
1: Yeah, you too. Right. Oh, just something completely different. I think this may be the second bakery in the country. I'm not sure, not 100% sure, but I see we have a bakery in Christchurch offering pies made out of horse meat. They went on sale at the Hoon Hay Kiwi Bakery on Thursday, is my understanding. You have 3 varieties of pie: plain horse meat, horse and cheese, and a curried horse pie. Now, is anybody even tempted by this? I am not. But the bakery says the interest is there and the feedback on these pies has been positive. Customers have said the horse pies are delicious. They taste like beef and they would eat them again. Now, I've seen horse meat for sale in European supermarkets. The people in Europe, they've been eating horse for centuries. Not for me, not for me. I can eat some animals, but for some reason, I say 100% no to horse. Double standards here, I'm wondering? I'm not sure. But it does raise the question or questions, have you eaten horse or other meat that's not part of your regular average Kiwi diet? Strange things that you might have been served overseas or even here. Strange things you've eaten. See how we go with this. 0800 80 10 80. It's coming up 20 to 5.
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6: News Talk ZB. Here we go. Hi, Jan. Good morning.
7: Oh, that's loud. Good morning. Good morning. Good morning.
6: Good morning.
7: I certainly wouldn't talk about horse meat because, number one, I love the horses.
6: Me too.
7: I think they're sacred. And also, in the Chinese astrology, I'm a horse.
6: Oh, are you now?
7: I have a great passion for them. And anyone that harms them would have to be severely punished. Now, this is the third day that I've had something stuck in my eye. And it's so painful. And yesterday I got the eye bath thing, you know, the bottle, the fluid.
6: Yes, I've seen them, yep.
7: Yeah. And the day before, actually, I used it. And I was sitting on the couch and this tiny nail fell out of my eye. And so I don't know how it got in there, whether it was in this eye bath fluid or what the story is. But it got wedged in behind the eyeball. And I didn't know what it was.
6: Ooh.
7: There's still something stuck in there, and it's awfully painful. So, but it's my blind eye, so it's not going to make it any worse than it already is.
6: But it just hurts.
7: Yeah, and so the eye has been pouring with tears. You know, nature has its own way of dealing with things. And so I've been fiddling with it, with the tissues, trying to get it to move, to try and get this, whatever it is, still in there. So this little nail, I saved it to show my friend because she doesn't believe me. It's a tiny little thing, and it's sort of bent and it's sort of rusty. And so goodness only knows whether it's been in there a long time or whether it's dropped down out of my brain or what's it.
6: Well, you don't normally have nails floating around your head.
7: No.
6: No.
7: So that was her idea. Maybe it dropped down from my brain. But anyway, I don't like it, and I'm suffering miserably. So if you've got time, I just want to say something different. You know the story about Adam and Eve?
6: Vaguely.
7: The Christians seem to think it's a true story. And I can't for the life of me understand why. Because it just doesn't make sense to me. Then you've got Adam be made Eve by taking a rib out of his rib cage.

0: age. Well, he wouldn't be able to do that, would he? That would kill him. So, and he's not short of one rib. Men and women have the same number of ribs. So he didn't make Eve out of a rib. So that's crossed off. Then the tree that Eve was told by God not to eat the fruit of it, it was an apple tree, and she went ahead and ate the apple anyway. And the snake appeared, telling her, do not eat that apple, you will die. But she went ahead and ate it anyway.
1: Yeah, I think that their parables and their stories and things, you know, I don't think we're expected to believe everything in the Bible, even though some people do.
0: Yeah.
1: You know, it is just a story. Just to, you know.
0: Well, you know, snakes don't talk, do they?
1: No.
0: So that's wrong.
1: Unless you're on some sort of acid trip.
0: And then.
1: That snake just won't shut up.
0: Adam came along and ate the apples too. And did they die? No.
1: I've got no idea.
0: No, they didn't die.
1: Oh.
0: They were the beginning of humanity, apparently, which that is wrong too. And so the whole thing is a great big jumble up mess of silliness. None of it's true. And yet these Christians, they think this is the original sin and that we're all paying for it all the way through time, for that original sin.
1: There you go. All right, so there's Jan's take on Christianity in 3 minutes.
0: Yeah. So anyway, do pray for me, Jim, even though you're an atheist. I need to get my eye sorted. So you have a good week.
1: All right.
0: Or I'll catch you tomorrow.
1: All right. Okay, thank you. Yeah, might pay to get that looked at, I suppose. But, yeah, cheers, Jan. All the best. A text here says, good morning, just getting my gear ready to go fishing at Bowentown Heads in the Bay of Plenty. Really enjoy RNZ. Thanks from Dave. Okay, well, you haven't texted RNZ, you've texted ZB, but there we go. But a lovely part of the world, Bowentown, Waihee Beach. My God, it is just beautiful. 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The horse pie thing, what's going on? I'm sure there are now two bakeries in the country that selling horse pie. The latest one was the Hoon Hay Kiwi Bakery, offering three types or three varieties of horse pie from last Thursday. So you had the plain, you had horse and cheese, and curried horse. Sort of begs the question, have you ever eaten horse? 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And there might be a little bit of double standards here, but I just couldn't bring myself to do it. 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The strange things you have eaten. 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

0: awkward style of humour, Kiwi comedian and actor Josh Thompson has a vast list of acting and credit roles, both here and overseas. 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
1: The guy kept saying, "The man with the big hair, what do you want a bid?" And I had to yell, "I don't want a bid! 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
3: Newstalk ZB just gone 9 minutes to 5. How about a little bit of the Rolling Stones? I remember when I first heard this song, I thought, wow, this is just so cool. This is Angie, the Rolling Stones.

0: 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Now, All Sport Breakfast host out of Canterbury this morning, Leslie Murdoch. Good morning.
1: Jim, good morning to you.
0: Lights on the desk, we're good to go.
1: We are good to go. Man, so much rugby happening at the moment, isn't there? We know the test match, the two test matches over in Johannesburg,
0: yes.
1: The All Blacks.